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This is The Evening Groove and I'm your host, DJ Biggs. I really hope you guys had a great day, a great Tuesday. I know that you're home or wherever you are in the evening, it's setting in this time to get relaxing with some really cool music in the evening time. We've got a really great playlist lined up for you as usual. Music from Celine Dion, Neil Diamond, Roberta Flack, Brooke Benton, The Stylistics, and many, many more. So for the next 2 hours, consider this your personal sanctuary of sound where you can relax and unwind. Whatever you got doing, whatever is happening for you tonight, we got you covered with music to set your evening right. Let the rhythm of your night begin right here, right now, on The Evening Groove with yours truly, DJ Biggs.

That was the music there of Elton John, Sir Elton John, Circle of Life, taken from the Disney's 1994 animated film, The Life.

And as the music there of Neil Diamond, Play Me, taken from his 1972 album Moods. Before that, you heard from Celine Dion, It's All Come

Coming back to me now from her 1996 album Falling Into You, and we started off with a single from 1982 featuring Stevie Wonder and Paul McCartney, Ebony and Ivory. You listen to the best in evening radio. This is the Evening Groove with yours truly, DJ Biggs. We'll continue with the groove though after this message.

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1: Back with you here in the Evening Groove, bringing you great music to unwind to the end of a long day. We're going to continue with Roberta Flack, The First Time Ever I Saw Your Face.

That's the music there of Brooke Benton there, Just a Matter of Time, taken from his 1954 album, Soulful Reflections. Before that, we heard from Neil Diamond. Neil Diamond doing one from 1980, The Jazz Singer. Hello Again. That was a movie, and that's from the soundtrack, The Jazz Singer. And we started off with Roberta Flack, The First Time Ever I Saw Your Face. And that was taken from 1957. We'll continue the evening groove after this message.

That was really a nice track. Johnny Bristol, Love Me For A Reason. Before that, we heard from Gladys Knight and the Pips, If I Were Your Woman. And we started that set off with the Stylistics, Bet You By Golly Wow. We're going to continue with some smooth jazz here in the Evening Groove. Here comes Sherry Reeves featuring Kashmir Williams. This one is called No Tickets.

Oh, that was James P.J. Spraggins featuring Cedric Draper and Jordan Love. Move to the Groove. That was released actually on June 19, 2026. It's actually brand new. So you heard it on the Evening Groove. Before that, we heard from Carlos Torresani doing one called Love Concerto from his album Sound Inventions. Before that, we started a smooth jazz set off with music coming from Sherry Reeves. Sherry Reeves on the flute featuring Kashmir Williams on guitar. They did something called No Tickets, and that was released in on September 5, 2024. We're going to continue with the music here in the Evening Groove with Marvin Gaye. Let's get it on.

Every now and then, I think you might like to hear something from us. Nice and easy. But there's just one thing, you see. We never, ever do nothing nice and easy. We always do it nice and rough. And we're going to take the beginning of this song and do it easy. But then we're going to do the finish.

And as the music of Arthur Conley doing I Can't Stop from his 1967 album Sweet Soul Music. Before that, you heard from Ike and Tina Turner doing one called Proud Mary. And that's actually a compilation that was made, released in 1991 that compiled some of the music they did together. And then before that, you heard Alan Toussaint doing one called Alan Toussaint did Soul Sister. It was from his 1972 album Life, Love, and Faith. And of course, we started that set off with the title track to Marvin Gaye's album, Let's Get It On, something he released in 1973. We're going to continue the music here in the Evening Groove with Ray Charles, What I'd Say.

What's that? What's that? What time? All right.

All of this sounds great, man. It's a Steve Miller Band doing their The Joker. Before that, you heard from Bread, Make It With You, Eagles, Hotel California. And we started that set off with Ray Charles, What I Say. We're cruising through the evening together on 104.1 Light FM. You're listening to The Evening Groove with DJ Biggs. Your evening musical fix will continue with Wings. Let me roll it to you.

Well, that's the music of the Jackson 5. I'll be there before that. You heard from Tavares. I hope she chooses me. Our very own Pedro Gonzalez did Honey Honey, and we started that set off with Wings, led by Paul McCartney. Let me roll it to you. Well, just about here, we got to leave the groove for this evening. It was really a pleasure entertaining you. I really hope you guys enjoyed the show. Thanks for choosing 104.1 Light FM as your station of choice, and of course, the Evening Groove as your program of choice to keep you company in this beautiful Tuesday evening. DJ Biggs, I'm here every Tuesday and Friday from 8 to 10, so God willing, I will be with you again on Friday evening to bring you more great music on the Evening Groove. Until then, please have a great remainder of your evening and keep listening to 104.1 Light FM. DJ Big St. Ciao for now, leaving you in the company of Phil Collins. One more night.

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this is Shirley. You might not know who I am, but the reason I'm calling you is because I was going through my old man's pockets this morning, and I just happened to find your name and number. So woman to woman, I don't think it's being any more than fair than to call you and let you know where I'm coming from. Now, Barbara, I don't know how you're gonna take this, but whether you be cool or come out of a bag on me, you see, it really doesn't make any difference. But it's only fair that I let you know that the man you're in love with, he's mine. From the top of his head to the bottom of his feet, the bed he sleeps in, and every piece of food he eats. You see, I make it possible. The clothes on his back, I buy them. The car he drives, I pay the note every month.

this is Shirley. You might not know who I am, but the reason I'm calling you is because I was going through my old man's pockets this morning, and I just happened to find your name and number. So woman to woman, I don't think it's being any more than fair than to call you and let you know where I'm coming from. Now, Barbara, I don't know how you're going to take this, but whether you be cool or come out of a bag on me, you see, it really doesn't make any difference. But it's only fair that I let you know that the man you're in love with, he's mine. From the top of his head to the bottom of his feet, the bed he sleeps in, and every piece of food he eats. You see, I make it possible. The clothes on his back, I buy them. The car he drives, I pay the note every month. So I'm telling you these things to let you know how much I love that man. And woman to woman, I

You know, girls, it's hard to find a guy that really blows your mind. And you just dig everything about him. And when you mess up your good thing, you feel like you want to die. I know, because I messed up mine. You know, girls, sometimes we can say some pretty dumb things. I told the nicest guy in the world to get lost. I don't need you.

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I couldn't help but wonder if the flame was still there.

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He deserves the glory. 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
2: 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I'm your friend, Pastor Mohan. Today we're going to be looking at the first book in the New Testament, the Gospel according to St. Matthew, and the fifth chapter. I'm reading from the 13th verse, and it tells us, "You are the salt of the earth. But if the salt loses its flavor, how shall it be seasoned? It is then good for nothing, but to be thrown out and trampled underfoot by men." I want us to consider a couple of things today in this broadcast as to what Jesus may have had in mind when he said that you are the salt of the earth. The very next verse he said, you are the light of the world. But today we are asking this question, what it is that Jesus meant, what it is that he had in his mind, what it is that we can embrace as a spiritual truth in respect to the fact that Jesus said, you are the salt of the earth. There are a couple of things I'd like us to consider today, and that is to say, first, that salt makes a difference, or salt supposed to make a difference. We know that salt brings out the flavor in food. We know this. But when Jesus said that you are the salt of the earth, he's simply saying that we must make a difference in our society, in our community, in the places of employment. Wherever you are as a believer of Jesus Christ, you must make a difference. We're living in a time where almost anything goes. But as a child of God, as a Christian, our duty, our responsibility is to make a difference in our community wherever we are. And therefore, making a difference simply means that we must be able to stand up for righteousness. We must be different in many respects. We should not be the kind that is going with the flow, sort of, but we are the ones to make a difference in our society. Therefore, you are the salt of the earth, according to Jesus. Therefore, as Christians, as believers, we must make a difference wherever we go. Not only that, but we must understand that salt symbolizes purity. Maybe because of its crystal white appearance, its glare, it's easy for one to detect impurities because of its glistening white appearance. And so salt symbolizes purity, and that is what we ought to represent. In our world with impurity and uncleanness, the Christian, the believer, the child of God must stand out, like we would have mentioned earlier, and be counted for holiness and godliness and righteousness. And this is so lacking in our times. We have to show forth what Jesus asked us to do, is to show forth that we are really salt of the earth. We are symbol of purity, and we make a difference in our world today. Not only that, but we must understand that salt creates thirst. If you have ever had something with a lot of sodium in it, you realize that you become very thirsty very quickly. And in a spiritual sense is that our lives ought to demonstrate such godliness that the world is thirsting for God through the ways that they would see us live. Blessed is those who hunger and thirst after righteousness. And we can create that thirst as salt in the lives of people to see and to watch and to observe our lives. When we go through difficult times, and all of us do, but there is a sense of joy and an inner peace that is in us that resonates in every Christian. And when the world sees that, they ask the question, how is it that he or she can go through these difficult times and still have a positive attitude? What does this mean? Is that we create a stir, sort of, in the lives of the ungodly to see this kind of disposition that we portray because we are salt, and therefore we create a thirst in them for God. And then they see our lives and they say, you know what? I want to envy this. I maybe that's a good way of saying that we can have some form of envy, is to envy godliness and to envy righteous living. And the world would want to know, how is it that we can be able to go through life in difficult time and have a joy in our hearts? And they must have a longing, a thirst for the God that we serve. And then we must understand also that salt preserve. When Jesus was giving this lecture, this sermon that is recorded for us in Matthew chapter 5, it is being nicknamed the Sermon on the Mount. It simply meant that he was preaching and teaching on the hillside, on the mountain. And he gave this sermon, and he was surely talking to farmers, and he was surely talking to fishermen. And they knew very well that to preserve their catch, usually they would have it being salted. And the scripture tells us that we ought to be the salt of the earth, and simply means that we must preserve our community. We must be able to be the ones that preserve our culture, preserve our society. We see a decaying, disintegrating society, and the salt, the Christians, we need to preserve this land. We need to preserve values and standards and morals. We ought to preserve this nation. And so that is what we are being called to do as salt of the earth. We preserve this land and this nation and our people. If you notice in the Bible, it talks about the degradation of the human being. Talks about that in Romans, I believe, in the first chapter. And what we found there is a downright spiral of human morals and so on. It talks about disobedience to parents. It talks about men with men. It talks about all these wicked things that we find. But while all of this is happening, we're supposed to be the salt of the earth. And the salt of the earth preserves. I remember the city of Sodom. The city of Sodom was pending destruction. And God said, if there were 10 righteous people, the salt that preserved, but there were none. And God destroyed that city of Sodom because they could not have found 10 righteous. I want to call us today to be salt of the earth. I want to call us today to be symbol of righteousness and purity. I want to call us today to make a difference in our world that we're living in, because Jesus said so. He asked us to be salt of the earth. And then he went on to say that not only that you're the salt of the earth, but you're also the light of the world. And so we need to understand that we have a huge responsibility, and that is to preserve. We have a huge responsibility, and that is to make a difference. We have a huge responsibility of creating a thirst, that when people see our lives and what comes out of our lives, it gives them a longing and a thirst for the God that we serve. Amen. Until next time, I'm your friend, Pastor Mohan, wishing you well, wishing you and your family a blessed and a productive day. Until next time.
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At this time, we ask that as we play the song following this introduction, you'll pause for a moment and seek healing and a speedy recovery of our president, His Excellency Brigadier.

0: calling members of the church community, especially residents of Agricola and nearby villages. You're invited to join in worship at the Deliverance Center Church, located at 169 Titus Street, Agricola, at the fifth corner on the left. Join Bishop Eustace Gibson for Sunday school from 9 a.m. to 10 a.m. Sunday service, 11 a.m. to 2 p.m. Tuesday Deliverance Service, 12 p.m. to 2 p.m. Thursday's Second Deliverance Service, 7 p.m. to 9 p.m. and Saturday Youth Department from 4 p.m. to 9 p.m. Remember, they that wait upon the Lord shall renew their strength. They shall mount up with wings as an eagle. And when the day of Pentecost was fully come, they were all with one accord in one place. For more information, call 233-0718. That's 233-0718.
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0: 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Good morning. This is Light FM. It is 13 minutes past the hour. And you know, as usual, there are times when computer goes a little awry and things go upside down, including presenting and bringing forward the news. So we'll have the news a little later on in the morning. However, welcome to Bobby in the Morning. Nothing too bad has happened. We'll have everything lined up. As I mentioned also, we've been getting some challenges and we ran way beyond our 7 o'clock hour, but we will not change anything. So let us come with the news a little later on in the morning so you'll be able to do what you've got to do and understand that sometimes there's challenges, especially when it's do what you've got to do and understand that sometimes there's challenges, especially when it's a wild Wednesday.

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0: Signal Production presents its 13th annual Emancipation Jazz and Soul Concert on Sunday the 9th of August at the Humanayana from 6 p.m. Featuring from out of Cuba, Marcos Sanchez on trumpet, Michael Smith on pan, Sean Bullo, Ezzy Ratliff, Devon Denny, Samantha Grant, Don Edwards, Charmin Blackman, and Bunny Alves. MC Basil Bradshaw. 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
1: There's a general view that the government has total disregard for the people. And this isn't a recent view. For years, there have been challenges to what is seen as excesses by the government. One challenge has been the government's use of the Natural Resource Fund. This fund was created to harness the money from the oil resources. The earnings have provided a windfall for a country that relied on its exports. It's intended to provide security for future generations. However, despite huge budgets, the fund is being attacked. More than 85% of what has been deposited, billions of dollars of hard currency, has been withdrawn to date. At the same time, the foreign debt has increased threefold. Like nearly every third world country, Ghana exports raw materials. Its timber, gold, bauxite, rice, and sugar are all exported in their primary state. These prices are determined by the global market. Ghana has no say over what it's paid. For decades, Ghana was left to the vagaries of the world market. Such was the global market that sugar production became meaningless. The cost of production far outweighed the receipts. Many countries, including some in the region, opted out of sugar production. The David Granger administration, in the brief time it served as the government, right-sized the industry. Funding the operations was described as pouring money into a black hole. But sugar represented the mainstay of the PPP government. When it returned, it reversed what the Granger administration did. It continued to pour money into sugar, but the returns are non-existent. While the government is pouring money into sugar to make its political base happy, public servants are ignored. They barely eke out a living. Many can't cope with the cost of living. Approaches to the government are ignored. The people simply contended that the government doesn't care. Dr. Terence Campbell went to court to challenge the government's use of the Natural Resource Fund. The court heard the challenge. More than a year has passed since the decision was promised. It hasn't yet been handed down. It was promised on three occasions. Nothing. There was the gas to energy project. This project is more than 3 years overdue. There is no end in sight to its completion. Meanwhile, the cost of the project has tripled. The government decided to rent two power ships. Initially, the rental was for 1 year. Those power ships cost a fortune. After 2 years, the owner have been receiving sums of money that might never have been earned otherwise. The contract ended. The power ship's owners decided to hike the rental. The government could do nothing but pay the higher cost. At the beginning, Guyana rented the power ships from the Turkish company Kapowership at a combined daily rental cost of roughly $235,000. That's approximately 48.8 million Guyana dollars, alongside a $1 million initial mobilization fee. The cost is now higher. That money could have replaced Guyana's power system. The reality is that Guyana is without its own power and is still spending money to keep the lights on. The government never used the project as proposed by the Granger government. That project was proposed to cost some $900 million. The cost is now some $3 billion and rising. The political opposition protested the present approach to this project, but to no avail. The government continues on its merry way. Contracts are being awarded to unqualified people to undertake road construction. Large sums are being spent on roads that deteriorate almost as soon as they are completed. More money goes into the projects. The Auditor General constantly flag over payments, but the Public Accounts Committee is never allowed to examine the contention by the Auditor General. The government amended the rules for a quorum, then stays away. The government just does what it wants. The MV Barima is now resting at the bottom of the Atlantic. Initially, the government had intended to let it remain there. There was talk that it would have been too expensive to raise. The people protested. By this time, the government had appointed a commission of inquiry to investigate the tragedy. Without a chance to inspect the vessel, any decision would have been questioned and rejected. When the government spoke about the cost to raise the MV Barina, it ignored the cost for many of the other projects that were substandard. Some had attracted cost overruns. Raising the MV Barima was a much more feasible option. Public pressure prevailed. Meanwhile, the government has said nothing about the cost to the Commission of Inquiry. This is a secret. It was the same with the Commission of Inquiry into the fire that destroyed the dormitory at Mahdia. That fire claimed 20 young lives. To this day, the nation doesn't know the cost of the commission. It's the same with this commission. The people aren't being told. The money is coming from the public treasury, but the public will not be allowed to inspect the source of funding. This is the disrespect that's being talked about. And to crown it all, the government is using the police as its personal security service. Whether the instructions by the government are lawful or not, the police execute them to the letter. Of course, there is selective application in the police presence. There is also selective reaction by the police. A complaint by someone close to the government leads to immediate arrest. A similar complaint by a non-supporter is ignored.
0: 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It is 26 minutes past the hour. The news comes up next. 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
0: In the headlines, recovery efforts end as the five MV Barima victims remain unidentified. A driver dies 2 days after a head-on crash on West Coast Barbiste. And the Guyana Manufacturing and Services Association urges review of the $696 million state water bottling plant. Those stories and more after a word from our sponsor.
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0: And now for the news in detail, I am Bobby Vera. A pleasant good morning to you. The search and recovery operation following the sinking of the MV Barima has officially concluded, with authorities confirming that five of the recovered bodies remain unidentified. While the active recovery phase has ended, the Maritime Rescue Coordination Center remains operational as authorities continue efforts to identify the remaining victims. The disaster has claimed the lives of 73 persons so far, while another 30 passengers are still unaccounted for. 76 people survived the tragedy. Attention has now been shifted to recovering the wreck of the passenger and cargo vessel, which sank nearly 2 weeks off Guyana's coast in one of the country's deadliest maritime disasters. The Maritime Administration Department, under the Ministry of Public Utilities and Aviation, has invited qualified marine salvage companies to submit expressions of interest to undertake the recovery operation. A 42-year-old West Coast Burmese man has died 2 days after the car he was driving collided head-on with another vehicle while reportedly attempting to overtake a line of traffic along the number 22 public road. There is Carlton Pluck of number 8 village, West Coast Burmese. Police said the crash occurred at about 11 hours on Sunday, August 2nd, involving two motor cars. According to preliminary investigations, Pluck was driving east along the northern carriageway at an alleged fast rate of speed when negotiating a right-hand bend. He reportedly attempted to overtake a line of vehicles in that process. In doing so, his vehicle collided head-on with another motor car which was traveling west along the southern carriageway. The second vehicle was being driven by Andre Stephen, 33, of Burmine Scheme, New Amsterdam. Also in the vehicle was Sean Cadogan, 37, of Glasgow Housing Scheme, New Amsterdam, and Delon Cadogan, 33, also of New Amsterdam. The impact left both vehicles extensively damaged, with all four men sustaining injuries. And the Guyana Manufacturing and Services Association is urging the government to reconsider plans for a state-owned bottled water facility, warning that the proposed investment could place the state in direct competition with local manufacturers that have already invested heavily in the industry. In a statement issued Tuesday, the association said it has been closely following the government's announcement that the National Assembly approved $496.3 million for a bottled water plant to be operated by the Guyana Water Incorporated. The GMSA said it supports the government's goal of achieving 100% locally produced bottled water and remains committed to that vision, describing it as an opportunity to strengthen local manufacturing, create jobs, and improve Guyana's economic resilience. However, earlier this year, the association and local bottled water manufacturers met with Minister of Public Utilities and Aviation, Diorat Indar, and GWI's leadership to discuss opportunities and challenges within the sector. In the region, a surge in visitors and a safe festival season delivered a boost to the Barbados economy during crop over, an entertainment industry leader said yesterday, while warning that mounting logistical pressures, including venue shortages and overlapping events, risk undermining future growth if not addressed. Despite the overall success, Entertainment Association of Barbados President Rudy Maloney noted that the high volume of events created significant operational bottlenecks. Venue availability proved to be a primary concern, as a limited number of locations were required to host multiple functions throughout the Cropover Festival. And finally, on the international scene, part of a SpaceX rocket hurtling towards the moon is thought to have made impact, BBC reported. The Falcon 9 rocket was launched last year, and its 4,000-kilogram upper stage section was shed in space as planned, but went on to be in an accidental collision course with the lunar surface. The crash, due to occur around 7:35 British Standard Time, will be confirmed by specialist telescopes monitoring the event, a science correspondent explained why there were no live images. NASA spokesperson Jimmy Russell says the collision poses no danger to Earth, and the U.S. Space Agency will collect lunar data from the event and refine techniques for tracking objects in space. And that's a look at the news of this hour. Good morning. I am Bobby Vera. More news at 9 o'clock, 12 noon, and at 6 o'clock this afternoon. It is 32 minutes past the hour.
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Good morning, good morning, good morning. Yes, and you don't want to take my conniving good morning. That's fine. But let me see, of course, we are on the roll. And good morning to you, wherever you are listening to us, whether it's via the Caribbean and Pepperpot Radios in New York or Blaze Radio in New Jersey, or along the World Wide Web or on the World Wide Web in the Caribbean and right home here in Guyana. And you know, as usual, I have always designated Wednesdays as a wild day or wild Wednesday. And it is so by things that has been happening all morning. You know, the news usually comes in from the newsroom. Was a little late this morning. And then, of course, we had some glitches with the computer, which will always happen. And so here we are, however, going along with what we usually do on a Wednesday, including Adams's notebook. And, you know, Adam mentioned something in his notebook this morning, and it talked about the police. And I don't like the idea of, because I am a law-abiding citizen, and I believe the police should be given every opportunity to exercise their role whenever they're called, because at the end of the day, they are there to serve and protect. So everyone would look forward to the police operating in a particular manner. But I believe sometimes, even from a senior level, there are sometimes some police officers, and many times over, seniors, but you know, they pass on the instruction to the lower rank, and the lower rank follows the instruction. And so, even when it's time maybe to pause and use one's common sense, you find challenges and difficulties. And this is why many times over, you know, insults and clashes in some instances and people not adhering to instructions by the police go on. Now, I heard, and you know, social media, I don't like to deal too much with social media because I don't take my information from social media. But I happen to have watched, because you can't help watching. And I saw, first of all, a couple of nights ago, the leader of the opposition, when he was saying, we're going to Linden to protest, we will go there and be as peaceful, without credit to him. He kept emphasizing that it was going to be a peaceful protest. Now, I know, for example, here, the law does not prevent you from protesting peacefully. All you need to do, if the police have set up a barricade or a line and they say you could only protest behind that line, then it is expected that the protesters will listen to the police and obey the law and stay behind the line. But there's also instances where people could protest peacefully by walking, by marching. If you have to use a loud piece of equipment, then you have to go get the permission from the police. And in this instance, the commander of the respective division that you are going to protest in. You should notify the police that, look, we are going to be holding a protest at such and such a location. And obviously, the police, in order to maintain peace, they will come out with their barriers and so on and put it up and say you can't come beyond here. But at the same time, we have to remember, what is good for the goose is good for the gander. And without even being biased, because the reality exists. All right? Now, there was this protest planned for Linden yesterday, which was very big, I must add. And the protest was to protest the meeting, the open public meeting that the vice president was going to have with the people in Linden. And sometimes we could be a little insensitive as humans. You know, if you and your neighbor have an issue about something, about where you park, or about some issue involving neighborly rows and quarrels, you would try to avoid, even though you know that there's no place to park in front of you, because you may have a little celebration or something,
and yet you can go and park in front of the neighbor's driveway. Obviously, it's going to bring a challenge and an issue. So my thought process is, with all that is happening, the agitation that is going on, the fact that the leader of the opposition said 2 days before or the day before that we're going to go and protest the vice president's meeting, it went on. So if that were the case, then the people had a right to protest, because that's what democracy and the world is all about. You know, we see things and we use things conveniently in this country. But look at the U.S. protesting going on forever and ever and ever. Police stay there and they say you can't come beyond this line, and people continue their protest with their placards, especially if it's peaceful. And in many instances, you don't see loudhailers and loudspeakers and all these things. But one of the first things that should have happened, I believe there was a bit of insensitivity by keeping the meeting, knowing that the people coming there to protest, which is their right, their legal and legitimate right. So, and the meeting, secondly, was supposedly to be a public meeting, which meant that anybody, Tom, Dick, and Harry, should have been allowed to go into the meeting. Now, going and breaking up the meeting is another story, because if you go in and you decide to create mayhem, then they have a right, the police, if you're disrupting the meeting, police got a right to throw you out. But you can't lock the gate, all right? Lock the gate and say you're opening the gate because they're not going in there, when at the same time, it's being advertised in the media that this meeting is an open meeting with the vice president. So the clashes and everything, there's not many big clashes, but obviously the people will become agitated and they pushed the gate one side and went in and overwhelmed the police, because the police were not in their numbers to take charge. But like I said, the best thing to do, especially with the period that we're in, with all that is happening in the country, we should not attempt to create no distraction and going to tell people you can get how much millions in this, how much millions in that. It's not working. It's agitating people more than ever. While the intentions may be good, like I said, development is always good, and it's always good to tell people about what is happening and so on and so on. But even in the development process, you find things that are happening, all right, which should not be done at a time like this, when people are all up in arms about this whole situation, this incident, and it makes the authorities look as though they don't concern about people's feelings and what is happening. You cannot try to steer people's minds from what they're going through. And we went through this as a nation. It's not like it's a one family or a two or three persons. This is a whole big tragedy. And the fact that it may could have been avoided, that's another issue. And then we had to go through all this mayhem about salvaging the vessel and all of that, with everything that was coming and going. Obvious people will still remain upset. And then they're calling for the removal of two ministers. Well, see, I'm not a big-time politician, but I think I know enough about politics. I've been around politics long enough to understand sometimes you got to put your tail between your foot and make a decision. Not everybody would be happy with the decision, including those who the decision may affect. But in order to keep peace and calm and quiet, because at the end of the day, the obligation is to please the people who placed you there in the first instance. You didn't get up in the morning and go and open the door and go on in and say, he's the boss. You had to be placed there. And being placed there meant that people had confidence in you. Now, if that confidence breaks down, then people must understand that, look, you know, an error was created here, and maybe we could hold off a little bit. All right? The people who are dealing with the issue, or who it is claimed to have created this issue, step aside. They can still get paid, everything they will get, and nothing will change.
It is just that you see things and then things agitate you. Look, the same current minister, Minister Ejil, of course, in this instance, who they're calling for his resignation, was responsible. His ministry undertook the rehabilitation of the Cemetery Road project with fencing the Lerapantea Cemetery. Go through there. All the monies that was spent to fix the fence, it's best that they left it. Look at the fence of the Lerapantea Cemetery now. People want to get to go paint their relatives' tombs. They want to go lay flowers. They're cutting the wire mesh and the fence and going through. So it's compacted as if it was nothing. And then you remember that same minister make a set of noise when people came out and asked about it. And then the frivolous response we got. So we should be much, much more sensitive to people's needs, their concerns, and everything else. And that's just one project. Look at the road, the same road. It should have been a road with a divider in the middle. Cars driving across as if it's just a minor road entering onto a major road. Lopsided work, shabby work. And then there's upset when we do the right thing. The police should have simply leave the gate open yesterday, let the people go in and warn them. If you try to disrupt the meeting, then you will be either put out or arrested. That's all. But we allow things to get out of hand. You can't control over 1,000 people wanting to get in to a venue. And with a little gate, they can break it down. But on the other hand, all right, on the other hand, there is evidence, and people don't understand that this is not the 70s and the 80s. People have evidence and they record it. We saw the same vice president, and it's politics, but the same vice president, because the records are there. He stood up and said, we will protest Granger and the government everywhere he goes. You remember that? He stood up and said that. And then he encouraged people not to pay taxes, not to do this, not to do that. And that was in defiance of trying to develop the country. But politicians do that. Political parties do it. Well, you know what? Remember what you did. And you can't come back now and then instruct the police to don't let people come in, lock them up, and all these things that are happening. It continues to make the police service look bad. And it's an embarrassment on the senior people who would have contributed years of service to the Guyanese population to serve and protect them. It makes them look bad because sometimes when you look at these instances, you see there's reluctance on the part of the police. But they get the instructions from the high office and then they do what they got to do. And the people in the high office don't be on the ground. But we cannot or we should not put our officers in a position where they're forced to do things which are against their will. All right? Once a policeman, twice a civilian. These same men got to live when they retire. Or if the government changes, they still got to deal with the next administration. If there's a change, and they will be looking for promotion and they're going to be looking for everything because some of them have made the force a career. So when you put them in this position now and people are watching and seeing how they operate, some of them just go beyond. Some of them go beyond. I saw one officer almost touching the leader of the opposition and he had to yell and tell him, don't touch me. Those are the things they should know. You have to avoid, right, handling people. If somebody becomes, you know, well, beyond what they're expected to do, I would understand that you have to push and shove and use force because that's what you're trained for. But you have to do it also in consideration with what the law allows you as an officer to do. It's just like the one who told Sheriff Duncan at Mabaruma, get up, get up, get up. Young police constable, how could you approach people like that? And one of the things I think the problem we have, the force have been developed and built up so much to be anti
who don't support the administration, that once they find you not in keeping with what they think might be the law, you're harassed. And the officers must remember, we must remember that today is a policeman, tomorrow is a civilian. And you've got to meet the same people that you meet when you're climbing up to become a bully and a boss. It's the same people you can pass on the way down. Because there's going to be a time when you're going to turn around and have to deal with something called retirement. And the same people you have to run into. There's been examples, which I would repeat, of police officers who are bad men. And you know what? Some of them found their bodies here, there, and everywhere. I'm not insinuating that. Respect the police. But the police at the same time must remember they are supposed to be impartial and respect members of the community. You cannot want to harass people based on instructions, and then you've got to deal with these same people. Policemen gotta go home. They got wife and children and family and relatives. So when you get misled in what it appears to be by giving instructions or getting instructions to harass people, your turn may very well come. You never know. So I hope going forward, you know, we wouldn't see this big clash with police and the citizenry when it comes to law and order. People have a right to protest. If they come with a loud hailer, seize it. If they were not given permission. But if they're given permission, and in this climate that we're in now, we should try to avoid all these clashes and don't be insensitive and look as though you're the big bad John and I can keep what you want and I can do this what you want there. It doesn't work that way, or it should not work that way. This is not no personal body country. It belongs to all of us. And in this time and in this period of anxiety and tension and heat, we should be sensitive enough to avoid all of that. Something happened under your watch, be responsible. Step aside and allow the investigations to go on. But when you get into a mode of I don't care and I will do what I have to do and I will remain there, then you're agitating the society more and more and more. And I think our leaders should be sensitive enough to say to people and colleagues of those who are being chastised, step down for a while, let the investigation go on, and if you're not responsible, then you go back into your place. But you should not allow a nation to become so divided, so vociferous, so confrontational with our police who get in instructions to do this and do that, and then the next thing there's mayhem. And we don't need anarchy here, but if we continue this process, you never know, because if you watch the pattern, people protesting here, there, and everywhere, and that's how anarchy starts. So our leaders should be sensitive enough. And there's a lot of things that are happening that the sensitivity does not exist because people believe, hey, I am in charge, I am large. Should not happen, should not work that way. I don't think that's the way any country should be run. And unless we pay attention and be respectful, and as leaders, we'll never get along as a country with the love and affection that our current president would like to be his legacy. One Guyana doesn't appear that way in many instances. And I just hope that we could change. We could do the paradigm shift and try to work in uniting each other. When you do that collectively, things are going to work out for everyone. You got to understand, or sometimes we don't understand, the pressures we're going through as a people. All right? People complaining, they ain't getting contracts, food prices are sky high, the little mom and pop shop they got in the communities are being overgrown by the Chinese establishments at a pace where it ain't stopping.
And I think those are some of the things right now. I have nothing against the Chinese, like I say, but we must look at the things that keeps agitating the community. A man got a little shop, or a lady got a little shop under the bottom house, and the community expects to go there and support. And they will support the same people who got them the little shop. When they get ready, they go to church in the community, they carry the little collection to the church, and any little thing happening at the school in the community, they will go there, support the little children from the little exchange that takes place. The parents come and buy from the little shop, then they could take out a little small piece and go and contribute to the school concert or something. Chinese ain't doing none of that. You don't see them in nothing. You know where they're going to come? When it's a event where it's going to be popular and it's going to showcase them, and then they can bring a check. Or the association of Chinese business people can come and bring a check. But it doesn't go into the community. And those are the things people are upset about. 56 past.

0: Can we do it? Yes, we can. We should and we must. I know we will. We are a democracy. And everyone is entitled to an opinion about what happens or what should happen. And that will make us ever so successful. But we can't open the eyes big to one thing and then shut the eyes to the other. We must remember that this land is our land and it belongs to all of us. And therefore, we should respect one another, and especially when it comes to the rule of law. Should not allow law and holding on to it to take us away from what is supposed to be good law-abiding citizens. So yes, administrators, development is fine, it's good, but this whole plateau is so big, can't do it alone. Got to get together. See, we talked about the opposition. I remember prior to the elections, who talking to who doing this, and who doing this here today to come together, which makes sense to present the case of those who are not in government to the world, and they're doing it collectively. Doesn't it make sense? The Jews saying one thing, and that is why people are misled, because they can't listen to you. There's no unified message. So when one come and says something and the other one come and says something, people get confused, want to know who to listen to. So it's good that you could bring the message from a unified standpoint. So the opposition doing what they're supposed to do. But at the same time, they must do things within the confines of the law as well. Because if I'm calling on the administration to ensure that you exercise sensitivity in this time of everything that is happening in our country. The same way, the opposition, while they collectively go out and protest and make noise, it must be done within the confines of the law. You know, there got some people who get planted into them crowds, you know. A lot of people understand this story. People get planted into those same crowds to go and create mayhem. And then everybody is get the blame. So even that, they must be cognizant of. Know who's in your crowd. And people going to come, and you know what they say, is sheep in wolf clothing. So you have to be very cognizant too, because there are some people who are planted by the other side and vice versa. They're going to broke up and disrupt. And then the blame is pointed at particular people. But I must give credit, like I said, to the leader of the opposition. Because in every instance, you heard him said, yesterday, it's a peaceful demonstration. And they will go and demonstrate wherever the president, the vice president, and everybody else goes. That's their right. The vice president, you remember during the AP and News time, the vice president, every day, he used to be on social media. And of course, highlighting what he thought were the faults of the then administration. And he had a right to do it because he was opposition, and that's what opposition people are supposed to do. When you're in the opposition, you're supposed to look for the faults of the government and highlight it so they could look bad, so to speak. Watch the British Parliament if you want to see how opposition works. See that woman? She did and did and did and did until the former Prime Minister, of course, with the pushing from his own party, resigned. All right? In 10 years, 7 Prime Ministers, because you have strong opposition, and that is what the opposition is supposed to do. Not supposed to stay humble and quiet and let the administration or the incumbent trample upon you. You are supposed to hold their feet to the fire. That's why you're the opposition. But like I said, you're not supposed to abuse it by going against or not conforming to the laws of the state. Because today for me, tomorrow for you, you might go in there in power one day, and next thing you know, when you're being defied, you can throw your hands in the air and want jail people and lock them up. does not happen that way, or it should not happen that way. So yes, we must have opposition to highlight the things that are not right or are not being done in conformance with what the expectations are. Like I said, you remember I talk about the arch every time. It sickens my stomach every time I pass there. Government painted it up and everything for the 50th anniversary. And the man's still there with a dog and some old dirty plywood at our Independence Arch, where we expect visitors to come because we spend them plenty money to promote this country for visitors to come. And then we have a significant piece of national importance and a man and a dog sleeping there with dirty plywood and all of that. And nobody ain't paying no attention, but they're ready for condemn me because I bring in it out. Well, I will talk about it every day. I did so before it was fixed up and painted, and now the man gone right back there with the dog. Shame. But even though it's a wild Wednesday morning, I ain't gonna go into the shame on you column. But please, we need to do things. And then when we get ready, we're ready to cuss down one another. Opposition has a role, government has a role. And if the government messing up, not a problem. Durban Park, this government abused down the APNU. And we were promised so many things to happen at Durban Park. But you know what? If we could collectively get together and talk about future, at the end of the day, you're the boss. You're large, you're in charge. Call people. And I always say, tell the opposition, come, let me chat. They ain't come, then you have a point to prove that, you see, we call them and they ain't come. But you can ostracize and sideline and then want people to agree. And then you turn around and you're blaming them because they're making noise. That's their role. They get them paid by the people of this country to make noise when things are not going the way they're supposed to go. And when it is right, then so be it. When the government does good, they're applauded. When they mess up, it must be exposed because the government comprises of a number of people who make decisions. And sometimes the decisions are not in keeping with what is expected. Are we sit down and we take it? Shouldn't be. 7 past.
1: Go placidly amid the noise and haste, and remember what peace there may be in silence. As far as possible without surrender, be on good terms with all persons. Speak your truth quietly and clearly, and listen to others, even the dull and ignorant. They too have their story. Avoid loud and aggressive persons. They are vexations to the spirit. If you compare yourself with others, you may become vain and bitter, for always they will be greater and lesser persons than yourself.

Enjoy your achievements as well as your plans. Keep interested in your own career. However humble, it is a real possession in the changing fortunes of time. Exercise caution in your business affairs, for the world is full of trickery. But let this not blind you to what virtue there is. Many persons strive for high ideals, and everywhere life is full of heroism. Be yourself. Especially do not feign affection. Neither be cynical about love. For in the face of all aridity and disenchantment, it is as perennial as the grass. Take kindly the counsel of the years, gracefully surrendering the things of youth. Nurture strength of spirit to shield you in sudden misfortune. But do not distress yourself with imaginings. Many fears are born of fatigue and loneliness. Beyond a wholesome discipline, be gentle with yourself.

Therefore, be at peace with God, whatever you conceive him to be, and whatever your labors and aspirations in the noisy confusion of life, keep peace with your soul. With all its sham, drudgery, and broken dreams, it is still a beautiful world. Be careful. Strive to be happy.

You are a child of the universe. No less than the trees and the stars, you have a right to be here. Very important piece of poetry, right? Which almost fits into our scenario or current situation in Guyana. And, you know, it's not that bad, you know. We're not doing so badly, especially financially. Boy, we loaded with money. And you see, when things don't meet somebody, they complain and they behave bad and all manner of things. Now you see, and I always say, sometimes some of these organizations, all right, they enjoy all the privileges and everything else that goes on. But when you see it's going to come to affect them, then they start talking and speaking out. All right? Now, we've got companies here that produces water. Big companies, small companies. People hustling and selling and all of that. But now the government is saying that the Guyana Water Authority, in fact, the money was voted in Parliament to create this big bottling plant for water. So what will happen with the local companies producing water? I know banks, for example, they produce like three different types. There's Water World. There's all kinds of water being produced here. Now, you still got to be careful with them little fellas who are selling on the street, because some of them just go back and fold the bottle. So that is something you have to be very cognizant about. But I believe, this is my belief, and I'm sure people like the Guyana Manufacturing and Services Association believes that the government should not get into the business of manufacturing bottled water. Because you know what? When that announcement is made and it has been passed in Parliament, all kinds of things can start going through people's mind. Eh? Somebody can make him money, hey. All right? Somebody can got control, hey. But at the same time, what happens with the local manufacturers or producers of bottled water? All right? The money spending to go and do a plant, and this is my opinion, and maybe it's the opinion of many others. We're spending all this money for going bottle water. Tell the DWI, take the money and buy more filters and filter the water. Because the water that comes through the taps, I don't know how they can do it with the bottled water, but currently the bottled or the water that comes through the tap leaves a lot, all right, to be desired. So all that money, I don't mind. I'm a Guyanese and I'm entitled to give an opinion. Take the money and let GWI fix the filters and put in more heavy-duty filters. And we can have better and clean water. All right?

from their presence, you wouldn't mind. They don't go to nothing. They don't show up to nothing. They don't even go and buy a loaf of bread. But this little community and the little small shop operator who does go, he and she does go to the little church, support the little children's team, support the school activity, they come in and running them out. Where are they going to get their existence after these people come and take over? And you better be careful when you go there, because you could be paying for expired things too. So watch it. Because I can't understand for the life of me, how come these people surviving, so many, and so much in proximity to each other, but they're there and they're open. All right? So we need to look at things in a pragmatic way. And I would join, even though the GMSA, right, they just stay quiet. When things and certain things happening, nobody don't come out and make no noise. But you see, when it is going to affect somebody, then they make the noise. All right? So maybe Mr. GWI, y'all look at it different and take the money and put it into filters and let the producers of the water continue to exist, because they're not only producing water, people are getting jobs. And that's one of the things we need to ensure that happens. You go in them Chinese supermarkets and see who working. A local? Yeah, with a big gun at the door. And the rest of people inside, you could hardly understand what they're saying. So we must think about it and understand how much it is affecting the communities. You see, this is why people in this country are so built up and agitated and vexed and mad. And sometimes leadership, we just only see straight. We don't look to the two sides through our eyes to understand that what causes or what could create discomfort and challenges. So the whole upsetting thing in this country is not just about the MV Barima. That has its own story and its sadness. Now, we stop going and looking for people. All right? We're waiting now for the boat to be salvaged. And the day for the opening of the bids, if they got any, is still done away in the next 2 weeks. So it's a lot of things. So people are all boiled up. And as a administration, we need to try our best to bring comfort and peace. Not to turn around and create things that will incite bad behavior. Because at times when people get outraged, they don't care. They got no time with what's going on or who said what. That's the issue. All right, Wednesday, Wild Wednesday. Remember the fair this weekend at the St. James the Less Anglican Church on David Street in Kitty. Now, if you have a ticket for the previous date, it is still valid. We'll go down there, take the children. The activities start at 1 o'clock, and there's going to be lots and lots of food and drinks and games and so on. Fish, chicken, pork, all of that will happen. So take the family out on Saturday, the children, to a nice fair. You know, in the old days, we used to have fairs. I remember my mother used to take us to nice little fairs and so on. Saturday afternoon, you set up and you dress up in your Sunday best. And you dan dan and you go on to Kitty. The Kitty there was used. I grew up in Kitty. So there used to be the Kitty roundabout, roundhouse on the seawall there. You go on there. And if it's not Maypole, it's the Kitty Women's Institute or the Mothers Union or something. Them things don't happen nowadays. Young people got a different style and a different life. But maybe they got young ones who are mothers now, because you know what's happening in this world, babies making babies. So take the children out to the fair, let them see and learn and understand. There's some things you can't change. All right? Those used to be nice days. You used to look forward to going out to the fairs, church fair, and you get a little sample of different things and so on. Don't happen nowadays. But there's an opportunity to rekindle that feeling. Go to St. James the Less Church this Saturday at 1 o'clock it starts. And the admission price, cheap. Adults, $500. Children, $200. Help to build the church. I was baptized in that church, so I know and I love it. Go about and get it done. And then on Sunday, don't forget, at the Umanayana, it's the Emancipation Jazz event put on by Charmin Blackman and Bunny Alves. This is an annual event. It's their 13th. So go down there. And by the way, Emancipation was last Saturday. But according to some folks, they're dressing in the African garb and they're going there to look good.

good and sharp and compete with other people. So make certain, come and see what I'll be wearing. And then you will know. All right, so it is a beautiful day. It is Wednesday, oldies and goldies tonight and so on. And because it's a wild Wednesday, someone shared something with me yesterday and I thought it would be good to add some humor or some relief to your morning's feeling. All right, let's go here. Where is it going? All right, let me see. It's coming up. It's funny. And hopefully you understand.

be too proud about. But at the end of the day, I'm still here. All right. As we go along, 26 minutes past the hour. Now, here's some information. And as you know, this weekend on Sunday, the Emancipation Jazz event was supposed to be, and I will say, was supposed to be held at the Humanayana. Now, unfortunately, you know, the Humanayana currently is being used as this center where they're dealing with issues in relation to the MV Barima's tragedy. So, while that is taking place, that operation has not been closed. So, unfortunately, the organizers have had to shift the venue from the Humanayana to St. Rose's High School on Church Street. Now, make certain you don't go to St. Joseph's. St. Joseph is on Wilford Avenue. We're talking here about St. Rose's on Church Street. All right? Just above Camp Street. So it's between Camp and Thomas Street. Nice new school there, St. Rose's High School. So your tickets would still be valid and everything else, but we'll continue to alert you and remind you that it will be held at the St. Rose's High School and not at the Humanayana as previously announced, because, and that's the reason, remember the operation and the press conference that was held when a certain man said, no boat was overloaded. Anyway, same place. So maybe it's a good idea to let all of that stay right in that building and go to St. Rose's High School, so there will be no justification for people to feel offended when they're going into that place. Anyway, it is 28 minutes past the hour here. And do make note, tell your friends, nothing has changed except the venue. Entertainers, everything remains the same, just the venue. And the tickets are still available right here at 104.1 Light FM.

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Now, young people, I'm calling you out, especially if you're in a government job. For example, you're a teacher, you're a nurse, you're

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0: Signal Production presents its 13th annual Emancipation Jazz and Soul Concert on Sunday the 9th of August at the Humanayana from 6 p.m. Featuring from out of Cuba, Marcos Sanchez on trumpet, Michael Smith on pan, John Bullo, Ezzy Ratliff, Devon Denny, Samantha Grant, Don Edwards, Charmin Blackman, and Bunny Out. MC Basil Bradshaw. 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
1: 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But also remember the change in the venue. It's now going to be held at the St. Rose's Auditorium, that's located within the confines.

the Chinese, all right? But the authorities need to, like, say to them, hey, all them pull up, because they're destroying the little vigils, operations, the little village shops and so on, people sending the little black pudding and cake. They don't go there and buy them things. It's the people in the village who support those little operations. But you have an event at the school, them same village people is who can go and pay the little $1,000, and then they're going to support it. The men can buy their refreshments, and the ladies and the children and so on. Them are doing nothing, coming into the community, opening early and staying late. Like I say, I ain't envying them for nothing. But we must also put a stop to certain things. That's why you see things getting out of hand. See the Dutch people? Run them out, you know. The same operation type of thing and behavior. Let them come set up. But hey, if there's a street, we only permitting 3. Can't got 8. The little man next door, how we gonna make out? Come on. 43 past the hour.

Yes, the voice of Roberta Flack. Come share my love. Yes, keep sharing the love as you go along and share the love for those who are still and will be for a long time in mourning. By the way, coming up this Labor Day weekend, the members of the St. Joseph Alumni, that's their New York chapter, they're having their annual Labor Day Saturday after lunch party. It's happening Saturday, September 5th, 2026, from 4 o'clock until

maybe the police go stop it. But it will happen, as usual, every year at 963 East 95th Street in Brooklyn. All right? Donations, $30. And I'm sure you... No, I'm not sure. You get food with it. All right? So maybe the folks could alert me. But the St. Joseph alumni after lunch, and they do a tremendous job in supporting the school here, Uncle Eddie's home, and so on. So all the members, Brendan, Don, and the new executive and everybody else, thank you so much for the continued work you're doing. But don't give up. And please go support those people in Brooklyn. Go support St. Joseph High School alumni's Labor Day, Saturday. That's their after lunch at 963 East 95th Street in Brooklyn. All right? Today, by the way, in history, from the recording standpoint, is the birth anniversary, or we will say birthday, of popular Australian singer Samantha Sang. You remember Samantha Sang? Yeah, today is her birthday. She's 75 years old today. And as usual, my research guru, Mr. McLean Chesney, always on the money. Morning, McLean. Thank you as usual so much as we make our way towards the top of the hour. If you didn't know Samantha Sang, well, that's her here, teaming up with the Bee Gees.

Yeah, Samantha sang Emotion along with the Bee Gees. There for you, a 1977 release here on Light FM. 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And of course, congratulations to Dr. Ming and Mr. Stanley Ming and the Ming's posse. 30 years serving Guyana in various ways. Automobiles, of course, eyeglasses, and so on. Ming's products and services, congratulations to you all. All right, time is certainly moving along. It's 53 minutes past the hour, and sometimes it's good to change a little bit and bring in something which would lift maybe the spirits of some of our nationals.

Yeah, music to suit the hearts of those who would have loved to have it lifted, and I hope I did. Congress Plays Vincent, lover of that one. Hope you enjoyed it as we go along, or we went along. Getting close to closing off time, so let's raise the bar a little bit and even lift your feelings even more if you're down today.

Yeah, the days of disco and funkadelic and everything else. The late Donna Summer closing us off this morning here on Bobby in the Morning, a spirit lifter. And I hope you enjoyed every moment of it. You know, some people say, boy, you can get in trouble. No trouble, my dear. This is what it's all about. Trouble. Drivers, you've got that license because of your skill. It is not a license to kill. So take care and get there, and remember, the life you save could just be your very own. And parents, if you know where your children are and what they're doing, that means your influence continues to count. Keep using it. I'm Bobby, and I'll see you on the rebound tonight with our usual Wednesday evening's presentation of Oldies and Goldies. Until next time, Guyana, be good, be well, and remember to keep hope alive. Tell you what, I'll give you a little bonus of this one. So if it has got you tapping your feet while you're driving or tapping your feet on the steering wheel, don't increase your speed if you want to tap your feet. Do it with the other leg. Take care and be well.

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2: With the news at this hour, I'm Iva Wharton. First up, more than 200 passengers, including children, babies, pregnant women and elderly travelers were left stranded aboard the MV Malaysia on Tuesday after the vessel remained at Port Georgetown for hours beyond its scheduled 3 p.m. departure. Opposition leader Azrudin Mohamed visited the vessel Tuesday night, where he said passengers had been waiting since early in the day with little information about the delay and limited access to food.
3: We have over 200 persons on board this vessel. The vessel right now is docked at Georgetown at the Kingston Wharf to head to Mabaruma. Over 200, including children, babies, heading to Mabaruma, the same journey they got to travel where the Barima went down.
2: Mohamed said the situation was particularly troubling in light of the recent MV Barima tragedy, arguing that while safety checks must be carried out thoroughly, passengers also deserve timely communication and humane treatment. He accused the Transport and Harbors Department officials of failing to properly update passengers.
3: Like, this is a violation of your human rights. They said very soon the water gonna run out on the vessel and they didn't even leave us yet. They have no food in the canteen.
2: Opposition Member of Parliament Tabitha Sarbu-Halli expressed concern for the welfare of the vessel's crew, noting they're operating under immense pressure following the sinking of the MV Barima.
4: I can understand the pressure the crew will be under, given all that has transpired over the last 2 weeks, knowing that their crew members are two crew members staff are in jail for 72 counts of murder. And now under, I don't know what systems were put in place by the management and staff of Marat and Transport and Harbor to deal with whatever counseling or so that the other crew members and staff may need with all that transpired over the last 2 weeks. And now a lot of crew has to now go and sail that same route.
2: A 42-year-old West Coast Burbese man has died 2 days after the vehicle he was driving was involved in a head-on collision along the number 22 public road West Coast Burbese. Police say Carlton Pluck of number 8 Village succumbed to severe head injuries on Tuesday afternoon while receiving treatment at the Georgetown Public Hospital Corporation. According to investigators, the accident occurred around 11 on Sunday morning and involved motor cars PJJ 94 and PAP 2877. Police say preliminary investigations indicate that Pluck was driving east at an alleged fast rate of speed when, while negotiating a right bend, he allegedly attempted to overtake a line of traffic and collided head-on with an oncoming vehicle traveling in the opposite direction. The second vehicle was being driven by 33-year-old Andre Stephen of New Amsterdam. Two passengers, Sean Cadogan and Delon Cadogan, were also injured. Stephen was treated and discharged from the Bath Regional Hospital, while Cadogan was transferred to the Georgetown Public Hospital Corporation, and Cadogan remains under observation. Police say their conditions are regarded as stable. The body of Carlton Pluck is at the hospital mortuary awaiting a post-mortem examination as the police continue their investigation. Regionally, the Caribbean Media Corporation, CMC, reports that a new report is suggesting that Latin America and the Caribbean, LAC region, possesses strategic assets to drive development, but that doing so will require clear strategies and effective governance. The report has been prepared by the Commission on Geopolitics, Globalization and Development for Latin America and the Caribbean, and it presents proposals for LAC to thrive in the new geopolitical era. The commission was convened in late 2024 by ECLAC Executive Secretary and Tuesday presented its report titled Ruptures and Opportunities, Proposals for Latin America and the Caribbean to Thrive in the New Global Era. The commission, co-chaired by former President of Chile, Michelle Bachelet, and former President of Colombia, Ivan Duque, brought together 13 distinguished figures from Latin America and the Caribbean, North America, Asia, Africa, and Europe. who participated in their personal capacities and on an ad hominem basis. The Commission's work was undertaken with the support of United Nations Secretary General Antonio Guterres. ECLAC's Executive Secretary said that the title of the report encapsulated its main message. The Ruptures suggests that the world had changed and that in turn called for a new playbook to seize the opportunities through innovative development and international engagement strategies. He said the 10 proposals presented in the report provide a concrete roadmap for mobilizing assets to generate development gains and strengthen the international presence of the countries of the region. The report states that none of the recommendations can be implemented without effective governance and strong institutions, and points to the need to strengthen the fiscal capacity of the state and to address organized crime as a regional governance priority and not only as a security issue. Bachelet said that the report's wealth lies not only beneath the ground and on the land, but also in its people and industries. She said that Latin America and the Caribbean has productive human and financial capabilities that deserve to be valued for their full worth and great potential. And internationally, the BBC reports that Donald Trump said the Strait of Hormuz would open very soon or Iran would be hit very hard as oil prices fell a three-week low amid hopes of a deal. The U.S. president was speaking to Fox News after Secretary of State Marco Rubio and Treasury Secretary Scott Bassett both said talks had progressed to allow shipments potentially to resume later this week. On Tuesday, the cost of a barrel of Brent crude, the global benchmark for oil prices, fell by almost 5% to under $80 on the news of supply disruptions potentially being eased. It continued to move lower on Wednesday, down 0.7% in Asia traded. But the failure of previous talks in recent months to de-escalate the conflict has led to a volatile oil market, with motorists ultimately being hit by higher fuel prices. "We're having very good discussions," Trump said during a visit to California, insisting Iran was keen to seal a deal to bring an end to months of conflict. U.S. Central Command CENTCOM said the southern route through the Strait of Hormuz remains free and open for all commercial vessels seeking to transit the international waterway. On Tuesday, along with the drop in Brent crude, U.S. West Texas intermediate prices were down more than 5% to $76 a barrel. Both contracts dropped to their lowest levels since 13th of July. Rubio said there had been progress made in discussions on getting more ships through the strait with Iran and Oman. "There has been progress made in those talks, but not finality yet. We're hoping that will happen very shortly," he told reporters at the State Department. Bassett said that the deal to reopen the Strait of Hormuz could be agreed as soon as Wednesday.
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The 26th. What am I saying? August is 5 at 9:26. Beautiful, beautiful morning on the outside. And good to be back with you this morning. Hope you had a pleasant night's rest. And your morning is going right and bright so far. All right, it's the first hour of the mid-morning rendezvous here on The Light. Wild Wednesday. Of course, I have a lot of music lined up for you today, like every other day. So I just hope you will sit back and relax. And if you're at work, just tap your feet, click your finger, but you still have to get the work done, all right? Let's get the show on the road. This one's from Aisha with Take Me Higher.

Let me share with you today's affirmation. It says, focus. Yep. So it will be Wednesday's focus. Halfway through the week, it's not the time to slow down. It is the time to refocus. Stay committed to your goals. Trust the path you are on and keep moving forward with confidence, because every step you take today is bringing you closer to the life you are building. I'll share that again. Halfway through the week is not the time to slow down. It is the time to refocus. Stay committed to your goals. Trust the path you are on and keep moving forward with confidence, because every step you take today is bringing you closer to the life you are building. This one's from Dave Cars with You Are Me, I Am You.

And it's now time for today's traffic watch in and around the vicinity of the new Demerara River Bridge. And today's weather outlook, let's head over to the bridge to see what is happening there as we speak. On the western end of the bridge, let's start from that end, the furthest end. Pretty light traffic in that vicinity. Then we'll come to the eastern end of the Demerara River. Light traffic there as well. And it's a little busier at the Mandela roundabout. The Eccles roundabout, it's a lot lighter there too. But all in all, pretty good morning to be on the roadways. What will the tide be like for today? Well, high tide was at 8 hours 28 at a height of 2.50 meters. Low tide will be at 14 hours 21 at a height of 0.49 of a meter. The spring tide advisory is not in effect. And for today's weather forecast, mostly fair and sunny skies with interruptions of afternoon showers over inland and southern regions. Rainfall is expected to measure between 0 and 15 mm over inland and southern regions. Elsewhere, no significant rainfall. Sunset, 18 hours 10. And we'll kick off this segment here with Brian Culbert's and Love Will Never Let You Down.

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handed over murder of countryman in Diamond, East Bank, Demerara. Government concludes MV Baruma search and recovery operations. Government secretly invited Dutch firm to raise MV Baruma long before issuing tender, well-placed sources. Ghana still to receive a full 50% profits promised by VP Jagdeo. Jagdeo faces hostile Linden protests. Trump blasts ExxonMobil Chevron for making too much money during war, says companies should lower prices. GMSA rails against government's $496 million water bottling plant. One killed, several injured in West Coast Brebes smash-up. Woman robbed after leaving GSL finals at Providence. Cuban woman, accomplices remanded for allegedly robbing, killing lover. Canadian mining company eyes new gold acquisition. President Ali launches model communities, consultations in Regions 3. Housing backlog in Region 10 to be cleared in 2027. Jagdeo. Region 10 protesters in long standoff at Jagdeo outreach. Government to build small houses for destitute, Jagdeo. Manufacturers urge government to reconsider bottled water plant. Chicken shortage could ease by September, finance. Parakis Area Council calls for apology from government over MV Baruma disaster. Resignation of transport ministers. Man succumbs after collision on number 22 public road. Pandey pushes for PAC's work to continue during parliamentary recess. Northwest passengers severely delayed as safety measures fine-tuned on MV Militia. Santa Rosa Council says has not approved visit of opposition leader. Residents worried about leaning utility poles on Princess Street. ERC issued 37 Facebook warnings over hate speech. IMF says LCDS is strengthening climate resilience, energy transition. Gahu presents bursary awards to members' children. Republic Bank CPL to offer free health testing for fans across 8 host venues. Modern poor drawing market to create new economic opportunities, President Ali. Local authors leadership book added to National Library's collection.

special housing program imminent for country's most vulnerable citizens. Jagdeo, Tushin residents praise years of transformation, embrace model village vision. Agencies meet to review coordinated response to MV Barima tragedy. FAO presents new strategic model to tackle transboundary animal diseases. Linden entrepreneurs eager for Development Bank. Dr. Singh promises support to access financing.

Londoners confront government over the MV Barema tragedy and other unresolved issues affecting the Regional Democratic Council. MV Barema must be raised intact to preserve evidence, opposition leader. MV Barema tragedy deemed callous, negligent, inadequate safety enforcement, and disregard for the rule of law. Dr. Adams and Bulkan,

Dr. Adams critiques IMF report and Guyana's oil cost oil audits, highlights government's transparency issues. Emancipation speaks of self-development, not just freedom. Pleasance native. And those are among some of the stories making the headlines today. Just about 7 minutes past the 10 o'clock hour. And of course, I'll share the details of some of the headlines I shared with you this morning. I'll do so in a little bit, but let's get back to the music first. We'll kick off this segment here with George Benson and More Than You Know.

12 past the 10 o'clock hour. Let me share the details of this story here with you. Government secretly invited the Dutch firm to raise MV Barima long before issuing tender. Well-placed sources. Amid the controversy surrounding the investigation into the circumstances of the capsizing and sinking of the MV Barima on the 18th of July, a leaked proposal was exposed. Has exposed a highly questionable move by the government of Ghana to seek the services of a Dutch firm to lift the vessel prior to issuing an official request for proposals on Saturday. Sources closely connected to the government of Ghana told Kaicho News that the administration quietly, quote, invited, unquote, a Dutch firm, Coal Onshore and Coal Offshore, KMS, headquartered in the Netherlands, to send a proposal to retrieve the sunken ferry. Kaicho News understands that KMS established a base in Suriname where it can easily mobilize staff and resources in Guyana. The proposal leaked to Kaicho News is clearly dated 28th of July 2026, days before government publicly opened a competitive bidding process. This raises questions as to whether the government has already selected a company to salvage the vessel and has merely launched a bidding process to satisfy the public and assure family members and victims of the dreaded incident of a transparent process. In its executive summary, the Dutch firm reveals, quote, KSM has been invited by the government of the Cooperative Republic of Guyana through the Maritime Administration Department, MARAD, to submit a proposal for the righting and recovery of the passenger ferry MV Barima, which capsized and sank off the Essequibo coast on or about the 18th of July 2026, end quote. The company continues, quote, KSM is pleased to accept this invitation and offers a proven, safe and controlled solution. Given the loss of life and the ongoing official and legal investigation, our objective is to recover the vessel in one piece so that it is preserved for examination rather than segmented. This proposal reflects the priority throughout, end quote. It boasted of its International Organization of Standards, ISO certification, informing government that its services would be provided at a cost of $8 million. KMS recently completed multiple casualty removal contracts for the government of Ghana in the Demerara River, as highlighted in its proposal. The company has offered to recover the MV Barima within 6 to 7 weeks within its timeline, including 1 week for mobilization, 1 week for surveying and diving purposes, 3 to 4 weeks to lift and secure the barge, and 1 week to demobilize. The 13-page document details the personnel required for the job, as well as the lengthy outline of all other equipment necessary, such as tugs, fuel, hoses, generators, and others, to name a few. More importantly, KMS shared its proposed methodology for recovering the vessel. It suggested a three-phased approach to the government of Guyana in which 1. Survey and inspection, 2. Controlled buoyance-assisted righting, and 3. Heavy lift recovery, placement and transport. It is not immediately clear whether other companies were selectively invited by the government of Ghana to submit proposals to salvage the wreck. Prior to the official RFP.

may be encountered at times, necessitating suitability, robust procedures and equipment for sail operations, end quote. The Maritime Administration Department, MARAD, and the Ministry of Public Utilities and Aviation in its RFP stated that interested companies should submit one corporate profile, including ownership, principal place of business, and years of operation in maritime salvage, two evidence of relevant experience over the last 5 to 10 years, including a track record of successful salvage operations in the region, with a brief description of location, depth, vessel type and size, method used, and client references. Three, description of the proposed technical approach to the MV Burima salvage, with emphasis on the measures to protect and document forensic evidence for use by the Commission of Inquiry, and identify measures for protection of the environment. Companies are also required to, number four, outline key personnel and equipment to be deployed, five, estimated timeline to commence and complete operations, six, be able to stow the salvage vessel upright on a barge for several weeks, confirm capacity to operate under no cure, no pay, or other commercial agreements, and final submit statements regarding insurance coverage, health, safety and environmental management systems, and compliance with Guyana's maritime procurement and occupational safety regulations. And of course, we have a document attached here with the company responding to the government's request. And all of this happened on the 28th of July. Well, the letter, the response was dated the... I'm checking to see here exactly when they responded. The 28th of July, yes. When the company responded.

But I'm just gonna say this. Something is not about on this report that I just shared with you. You will make what you want of that report. But something isn't right somewhere. Yesterday afternoon, the MV Militia was supposed to depart the Kingston Wharf at 3 p.m. or 15 hours. Up until 10 p.m. last night, the vessel was still docked there. That's why I'm saying not sure exactly what is happening. I am hoping that this is not a case of sabotage and persons are really doing what they're supposed to be doing, because there's no way you are scheduled for a 3 p.m. departure and the vessel is still there after 10 o'clock in the night. Something is not right. And I do hope the authorities can get to the bottom of this, because it is getting from bad to worst. So yes, I am hoping that the authorities can get to the bottom of this and ensure that our indigenous peoples are treated with dignity. I saw last night women, children, babies on that vessel waiting for its departure or on its departure. Passengers saying they were there since early yesterday morning because the vessel was leaving at 3, so they were there to ensure that they got their tickets. And you know what I saw too last night? Every single passenger where the cameras panned, they were wearing a band on their hand. And you know what that means, right? That they would have bought their ticket, and on purchasing their ticket, they would have been given that band to wear to enjoy.

ensure that they are now on the manifest. So that's a good thing. At least you can account for every single individual on that vessel. I saw that. But is it too late? Or sometimes I really, really wonder. More than 100 persons missing, and now these systems that were supposed to be in place are now in place. I'm happy to see that though. And yes, pregnant women, children, babies, as I said, they were there. Passengers had no clue what was happening, none whatsoever, but they were there. Imagine if you were on that wharf since about 10 that morning, because some passengers did relate they were there since 10 o'clock yesterday morning. At 10 o'clock in the evening, I mean, you were waiting the vessel to depart. You would have purchased some amount of snacks or your dinner or whatever, but beyond that time, you're supposed to be sailing very, very far away from Port Kingston en route to Port Kaituma. So, yep. Something is really, really happening, and I am really hoping that they can sort it out, because you're moving from one tragedy to another. And as I said, I hope this is not a case where someone is trying to sabotage, but it's a genuine case. But if it's a genuine case, let the passengers know that, hey, listen, put out a public notice. Everybody, practically everyone, is on social media, and the message will spread. You just have to tell a couple of people, and then social media is there for everyone to access. It's available. Put the message out there, a notice out there, that the vessel initially was supposed to sail at 3 p.m., but because of XYZ, we will be unable to do so. At least persons will know what they have to do. And of course, if there's a time, maybe today or tomorrow, or ask them to keep following the Transport and Harbor's Facebook page, they have one, the information will be made available there. How about that? And not have those people, my Indigenous brothers and sisters, sitting there. I saw a lady speaking to the leader of the opposition from Berbice. Imagine how early she would have had to leave Berbice to get to Port Kingston to get on that boat. And not only that, she said when they were loading her cargo, one of her suitcases fell overboard. My goodness gracious. One of her suitcases fell overboard, and it took a while for them to retrieve it. And up to 10 o'clock last night, she was told that it was retrieved, but it was not in her possession. Oh, my dear. Huh. All right, 25 past the 10 o'clock hour. Let's take a quick break, and when we come back, I will just have to play you some music and, you know, just settle in, because too much is happening, man. Too much is happening. And unfortunately, our Indigenous brothers and sisters are all caught up in this. Our first peoples. Imagine that. And I'll say no more.

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1: 10:43 on the clock, and we're back with the music right here on the Mid-Morning Rendezvous. 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

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And that's today's health tip. And it came to you with the kind compliments of the St. Joseph Mercy Hospital. And remember, your first wealth is your health. Four past the 11 o'clock hour, and we're into the third and final hour of the show for today. Wednesday, the 5th of August, 2026. Beautiful day on the outside. But I have to say this to you. You know it's Wednesday. And this is the time when we will tune in to the Light and Easy quiz segment. But you know, I'm really not feeling it because of what is happening. And most of our questions, a lot of things we do, is centered around Guyana and our history. And right now, we're not even feeling part of that. Yeah, so we'll just take a little, we'll just ease a little bit on it. Yeah, when we're in a better place, I hope soon, because the COI should begin into this Barima disaster. Of course, the government controlled the MV Barima, which we all heard had lots of problems over the years. And somehow, what is being also said is that the MV Militia has also encountered her own fair of challenges. Yep. Engine problems, oh my goodness. Engine problems.

but we're just... I'm trying to pull up the information for you, but as soon as I get my hands on it, I will share it with you, because this came out, and this is not my opinion now. And I always say, I do not share my opinion, I share the facts. This came out of Parliament, last year. All right, so I'm going to share it with you as soon as I get my hands on it. But in the meantime, enjoy this music in the background. Pull it back from the top for you.

11 past the 11 o'clock hour. Let me share this information quickly with you. All right, so these were some of the challenges the newly acquired MV Militia was having in November of 2025, and a briefing was submitted to Cabinet on the 5th of November 2025, describing MV Militia's having multiple safety critical deficiencies requiring urgent action. And among those deficiencies identified in that briefing was that one of the vessel's two propulsion engines had developed serious problems requiring further servicing and inspection. Two of the vessel's three main generators had already been out of service for approximately 7 weeks, while the third generator failed during the voyage, forcing the vessel to operate on its emergency generator. Life raft inspections were significantly overdue. Expired flares required replacement, and other critical safety deficiencies, of course, which demanded urgent attention. So those are major issues. Not sure if those very issues reared its ugly head yesterday. And I'll say it again. The least you could have done was inform the passengers. I mean, how much would it would have taken for the captain or somebody to inform the passengers? I traveled Sunday evening. I traveled on the new ferry, the German ferry. What's the name of that ferry? Kanuwaruk, that plies the Parika to Suriname route. And you know what? There's a PA system on board that vessel. And not sure who is in charge, but if there is a message to convey, they use the PA system. Everyone on board hears the message. So why not go that route with all the other vessels? I've never heard that one on Sabantu Nur, the Kanawan. Those are the other two vessels that ply the Parika Suriname route. I have never heard that PA system on either of those vessels. And I've traveled on Malali. You know, Malali too is, oh my gosh. Let's not go to Malali now. There's also Hercules. Also ply the Parika to Suriname route. Never heard that, but that PA system is available on the Kanuwaruk. So why not implement that system on all the other vessels? Because on the Kanuwaruk, the person who would usually convey messages to passengers would say, hey, as you leave, kindly pick up your garbage. Yeah, I was like, what? You're using the compartment. Well, how should I put that? The seating compartment, nice air conditioned, and you know there are comfortable seats up there. Very lovely boat, I must say, very comfortable to ride on. But you have to be reminded to pick up your garbage behind when you're leaving. Oh no, that was a little distasteful. You know, you have to. Those are like the everyday thing that we do. You eat from your boxes, you use your glasses, your plastic, whatever. Throw them away. Man. But yes, they have that system there. And I think, you know, if it's working for that route, you can also implement it on other routes. You know, so if you had something like that going last night, the captain or whoever is responsible would say, okay, passengers, well, we know we were supposed to depart at 3 o'clock, but we're having some challenges. You do not exactly say what. You have to say what those challenges are, but at least the passengers can know that, yes, there's some difficulties and we'll have some delay. And, you know, if you want to go
and get yourself some more snacks or whatever. At least you have an hour, 2 hours, 3 hours, so people can look at their watches and say, okay, I should be back by at least 4 o'clock, because at 5 we'll depart. You know, so these are little things that can easily be implemented, in my view, can easily be implemented.

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Last night they ran the Pips with End of the Road. And here is where I have to say so long for today. I'll be back with you tomorrow. Same time, same place. Do have a pleasant rest of your Wednesday. Of course, Ron Davila will be here with you from 13 hours. We're heading out with this one from Puff Johnson, Forevermore. Then to wrap up this, the final segment in the final hour, Milli Vanilli with I'm Gonna Miss You. Take care.

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0: This is a newsroom for Wednesday, August 5th, 2026. In the headlines, Ghana's first four oil ships outperform expectations, Exxon says. Linden entrepreneurs eager for a development bank. Dr. Singh promises support to access financing. And 26 traffic tickets issued during one-hour speed enforcement exercise in Barbies. The details after the break.
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0: With the news, I'm Isanella Patwa. Good day. Ghana's first four offshore oil production vessels are doing more than pumping record volumes of crude. They are outperforming the expectations that justified billions of U.S. dollars in investment. In its latest quarterly earnings presentation, ExxonMobil revealed that the country's first four floating production storage and offloading FPSO vessels are continuing to exceed their original investment expectations while delivering an impressive 98% reliability so far this year. For a country that only entered oil production in late 2019, the disclosure underscores just how quickly Ghana has become one of the world's most successful deepwater petroleum developments. It also helps explain why Exxon and its partners continue to accelerate investment in the Stabroek Block, where development planning is already advancing toward a ninth FPSO expected around 2031. Aspiring entrepreneurs in Linden are already looking ahead to the opportunities a new development bank could unlock, with Finance Minister Dr. Ashni Singh saying yesterday's government outreach revealed strong interest from residents eager to start or expand businesses. Speaking after the outreach at Wetuka House, Singh said many residents expressed excitement about the proposed bank, which is expected to provide financing tailored to entrepreneurs and small businesses. According to Singh, officials recorded the names and information of interested residents and assured them they would be contacted once the development bank becomes operational. He said the government intends to work closely with prospective borrowers to build their capacity so they can successfully access financing. Police issued 26 traffic tickets during a one-hour speed enforcement exercise on the Tain Public Road in Quarantine Burbies this morning. According to the Ghana Police Force, 25 tickets were issued to motorists for exceeding the 50 km/h speed limit, while one driver was ticketed for failing to produce a driver's license. The exercise was conducted between 6:20 a.m. and 7:20 a.m. by ranks stationed in the area. In the region, the U.S. has revoked the visa of Brazil's ambassador to Washington, according to the State Department official, marking another escalation in diplomatic tensions between the two countries ahead of Brazil's elections. Maria Luiza Ribeiro Viota's visa cancellation comes after the Brazilian government denied visas to two U.S. State Department officials who wanted to visit Brazil last month. Brazil's President Luiz Inácio Lula da Silva accused the officials of wanting to meddle in Brazil's elections, an allegation the U.S. called baseless. And on the international scene, two of the world's most powerful AI tools created fake human profiles to try and trick people in attempted cyber attacks, the UK's AI Security Institute, AISI, has revealed. In the most serious case, Anthropic's Mitos AI tried to gain access to a service by sending private messages having set up fake accounts mimicking real people, then hid the evidence. It comes shortly after the two companies involved in the AISI testing, Anthropic and OpenAI, separately revealed in recent weeks instances of their tech hacking into other companies. The firm said in this latest case, the AISI tests had reduced or removed normal safeguards. And that's the news to the moment. The details can be found at newsroom.gy. I'm Isanella Patwa. Thank you for listening.
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1: There's a general view that the government has total disregard for the people. And this isn't a recent view. For years, there have been challenges to what is seen as excesses by the government. One challenge has been the government's use of the Natural Resource Fund. This fund was created to harness the money from the oil resources. The earnings have provided a windfall for a country that relied on its exports. It's intended to provide security for future generations. However, despite huge budgets, the fund is being attacked. More than 85% of what has been deposited, billions of dollars of hard currency, has been withdrawn to date. At the same time, the foreign debt has increased threefold. Like nearly every third world country, Ghana exports raw materials. Its timber, gold, bauxite, rice, and sugar are all exported in their primary state. These prices are determined by the global market. Ghana has no say over what it's paid. For decades, Ghana was left to the vagaries of the world market. Such was the global market that sugar production became meaningless. The cost of production far outweighed the receipts. Many countries, including some in the region, opted out of sugar production. The David Granger administration, in the brief time it served as the government, right-sized the industry. Funding the operations was described as pouring money into a black hole. But sugar represented the mainstay of the PPP government. When it returned, it reversed what the Granger administration did. It continued to pour money into sugar, but the returns are non-existent. While the government is pouring money into sugar to make its political base happy, public servants are ignored. They barely eke out a living. Many can't cope with the cost of living. Approaches to the government are ignored. The people simply contended that the government doesn't care. Dr. Terence Campbell went to court to challenge the government's use of the Natural Resource Fund. The court heard the challenge. More than a year has passed since the decision was promised. It hasn't yet been handed down. It was promised on three occasions. Nothing. There was the gas to energy project. This project is more than 3 years overdue. There is no end in sight to its completion. Meanwhile, the cost of the project has tripled. The government decided to rent two power ships. Initially, the rental was for 1 year. Those power ships cost a fortune. After 2 years, the owner have been receiving sums of money that might never have been earned otherwise. The contract ended. The power ships owners decided to hike the rental. The government could do nothing but pay the higher cost. At the beginning, Guyana rented the power ships from the Turkish company Kapowership at a combined daily rental cost of roughly $235,000. That's approximately 48.8 million Guyana dollars, alongside a $1 million initial mobilization fee. The cost is now higher. That money could have replaced Guyana's power system. The reality is that Guyana is without its own power and is still spending money to keep the lights on. The government never used the project as proposed by the Granger government. That project was proposed to cost some $900 million. The cost is now some $3 billion and rising. The political opposition protested the present approach to this project, but to no avail. The government continues on its merry way. Contracts are being awarded to unqualified people to undertake road construction. Large sums are being spent on roads that deteriorate almost as soon as they're completed. More money goes into the projects. The Auditor General constantly flag over payments, but the Public Accounts Committee is never allowed to examine the contention by the Auditor General. The government amended the rules for a quorum, then stays away. The government just does what it wants. The MV Barima is now resting at the bottom of the Atlantic. Initially, the government had intended to let it remain there. There was talk that it would have been too expensive to raise. The people protested. By this time, the government had appointed a commission of inquiry to investigate the tragedy. Without a chance to inspect the vessel, any decision would have been questioned and rejected. When the government spoke about the cost to raise the MV Barina, it ignored the cost for many of the other projects that were substandard. Some had attracted cost overruns. Raising the MV Barina was a much more feasible option. Public pressure prevailed. Meanwhile, the government has said nothing about the cost to the Commission of Inquiry. This is a secret. It was the same with the Commission of Inquiry into the fire that destroyed the dormitory at Mahdia. That fire claimed 20 young lives. To this day, the nation doesn't know the cost of the commission. It's the same with this commission. The people aren't being told. The money is coming from the public treasury, but the public will not be allowed to inspect the source of funding. This is the disrespect that's being talked about. And to crown it all, the government is using the police as its personal security service. Whether the instructions by the government are lawful or not, the police execute them to the letter. Of course, there is selective application of the police presence. There is also selective reaction by the police. A complaint by someone close to the government leads to immediate arrest. A similar complaint by a non-supporter is ignored.
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13 hour 17, the music of Gloria Gaynor, I Will Survive, as we take you through this sunny Wednesday afternoon. And boy, is it hot on the outside. Ron Davlar here with you. There's some good music. We call today Wild Wednesdays. As always, hit us up, 650-LITE, include your name and where you're from. Some Billy Ocean now on your Wednesday radio, got some Whitney Houston on the way.

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All right, just enjoying the music. 13 hours 35, and your quote of the day: achieving success is a challenge, but so is struggling. So you might as well choose success. Rob Liano and Archer. That's so true, man. Achieving success is a challenge, but so is struggling. So what are you gonna do? Choose success.

music of the Whispers right after Evelyn King. Saying hello to all of our listeners coming with us, coming through via SMS. Hello to Carol, says she's shaking and singing along. Good to have you. 13 hours 4 to stay with us. More on the way. Some Tina Charles comes up in just about 5 minutes.

0: 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MC Basil Bradshaw. 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

the late King of Pop, Michael Jackson. Don't stop till you get enough. 14 hours 5. And boy, oh boy. Today it is so hot. This heat today ain't ordinary at all, boy. And when there's heat, there's dust as well. So I want to encourage you to stay hydrated, especially if you're going to be on the outside or if you're on the outside. If you're downtown, if you're driving with your windows down, just protect yourself from the heat. And by the way, I did not know that Michael Jackson and Stevie Wonder were cousins. I was so shocked learning that recently. Stevie was singing one of Michael Jackson's songs with John Legend when he broke down in tears. They're third cousins. 650-LITE is that number. Let me say good afternoon to Miss Elsa Pitt. Says she's just relaxing and enjoying the music. Sending out belated birthday anniversary greetings to Hetson Lett from the members of the St. Matthew's Church, Providence. Wishing him all the best with God's richest blessings. Hello to Maria with us. Says she's enjoying the back in time music. And so many other folks coming through. Trevor from the BVI. Miss Angela from Los Angeles. We're going to get into these messages, 650-LITE. But first, more music. We're going to kick things off once more with this one from Queen. What?

Miami Sound Machine, 14 Hour 17, Dr. Beats with a voice of Gloria Estefan as we take you through this sunny Wednesday afternoon. 650-LITE, Ron here with you. Let me say hello to Allison from the east coast of the Marara. She's sending greetings to her sisters, Adele, Yannette, and also Lorraine. Good afternoon to you all. Hello to Miss Angela with us in Los Angeles. Says good afternoon, Light FM family. Wednesday blessings to all. She is enjoying the music. So good to have you. Trevor is with us from the BBI with the 100% emoji. Says he's enjoying the music. And a couple of thumbs up as well. Good to have you, Trevor. I know in the BBI you had some holidays as well, I think. Yeah, yesterday was one. You know, for many countries in the region, the first Monday in August is usually a holiday. I know BVI is one of them. One of those, rather. Good afternoon, Ron. Enjoying the back to school tunes, or the back in time tunes. These were the days when we had songs and song books. We would spend our vacations getting our favorite songs written. And for those who were fortunate to have a tape, we used to record it. Oh! So to get the lyrics, this is Maria with us on the west side. To get the lyrics of the song, you would record. To get the lyrics, this is Maria with us on the west side. To get the lyrics of the song, you would record it

call it a Walkman. But I don't remember using it much. Yeah, I remember having a Walkman when I was small. And you would have to, boy, I tell you, times really change. You put that cassette into that Walkman. In order to get to skip the songs, you still got to do a whole song. It was a whole process to get from one song to the next. And then when we had CDs, that changed everything. You know, you could have just pop your CD in, click next, and go to the next song. It's that simple. Yeah, I did have a Walkman, but I didn't use it that much. It's quite a hassle. But yeah, technology has advanced so much. You can find a song within a snap of a finger. Hello to Carol in Florida. Say hello to Miss Angela Hopkinson with us. And the folks down at the pharmacy, always good to have you. Well, Dr. Melville also with us. And so many other folks, 650-LITE. We'll get to some more of those messages in a bit. Meanwhile, the Hydro office, they're advising the public to prepare for strengthening of El Nino conditions as the country transitions out of the rainy season and into a period expected to bring hotter than normal conditions and increase in hot spells from August all the way to October 2026. And I think we're feeling that right now because it is so hot on the outside. According to the Hydromet office latest seasonal outlook, the country is expected to experience a significant increase in the number of hot spell days from this month. And so while Guyana historically records up to 30 hot spell days annually, the current forecast indicates that as many as 80 hot spell days could occur this year. And so the highest frequency of hot spell days is likely to be experienced in region 4, 5, 6, 8, and 10. A hot spell is two or more days of extreme temperatures. And so all of Guyana is expected to experience a decrease in the number of wet days and above normal day and nighttime temperatures. So prepare for that. It's going to be some hot days and even nights. So ensure that you've got your fan and your AC in order to handle all of that heat. And so during this period, the weather office is also warning that there's likely to be reduced water availability for domestic use, agriculture, and other economic activities, particularly in vulnerable communities in hinterland regions. And so reduced rainfall and higher temperatures is likely to place crops under moisture stress, affect pasture quality, and increase water requirements for livestock. So if you're into that as well, just be prepared. Water might be scarce around the next couple of months. All right, that's some info there from the Hydromet office. 14 hours 23, more music.

Music from the Commodores, 14 hours 29. So much more to come. We've got your Classified Ad segment next. And some more music a little bit later on. Keep texting 650-LITE. Let me know your name and where you're listening from.

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1: 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It's happening on Sunday, August 9th, 2026, at the St. Rose's High Alumni, Church Street, Georgetown. 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MC Basil Bradshaw. Right, and so this was previously scheduled to be at the Umaniana, but that venue has been moved to St. Rose's High Auditorium. Yeah, Auditorium, Church Street. 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
5: And now, back to the
1: 14 hours 40. And you know, in this month, we're bringing you some trivia questions, some brain teasers. Instead of that artist of the day, a little pause. So I've got a trivia for you in just a couple of minutes.

Jackson 5, 14 hours 44. Shake your body. Say hello once more to all the folks with us, whether you're driving or you're in the office. So good to have you with us. We got Mr. Winston Joseph coming through from Connecticut. He's with us. Good to have you. I see your message, man. And a little bit later on, we'll take a look at some of the headlines making news. Understand that today is quite a busy day in the world of news. All right, but I've got a little brain teaser, a little trivia question for you. And I think today's one is on the difficult side, but let's see how it goes. 650-LITE. All right, so today's question. What eight-letter word can have a letter taken away and it still makes a word? You take another letter away and it still makes a word. Keep doing that until you have one letter left. What is that word? So there's an eight-letter word. You can take letters away and it still makes a word. Text me your answers to 650-LITE. And when you come through, just let me know your name as well as where you're listening from. It's today's brain teaser. No cheating. Wherever you are, I want you to sit and just think about it.

Very groovy one. The artist is El Mariachi. Cuba Havana Club, that's the name of the song. 14 hours 50, still got a trivia question, that brain teaser on the table. And remember, you're texting your answers to 650-LITE. What 8-letter word can have a letter taken away and it still makes a word? Take another letter away and it still makes a word. And you can keep doing that until you have one letter left. What is that word? So wherever you are, you might be at work or at home. Can you think of a word where you can take letters away and you still end up with a word? It's on the difficult side. Alright, so many folks already came through with their answers. LITE, and I want to apologize for the folks who have been messaging us through the mobile app. I've not been receiving those messages. We have not been receiving those messages here in the studio. All right, so I've alerted our team, and they're taking a look at it. So the question for those who missed it today is brain teaser question. What 8-letter word can have a letter taken away and it still makes a word? After you've done that, you can still take another letter away and that word still makes a word. You can keep doing that until you have just one letter left. What is that word? 650-LITE. And boy, oh boy, we're putting some energy into your afternoon on this sunny Wednesday. Remember, we're expecting some hot days, so stay hydrated. Drink your water, your coconut water. Just do what you got to do to protect yourself from this heat. And we heard in the news that the folks over in Europe, they also had heat to deal with. Was fatal in some cases, so let's not have that here. All right, stay hydrated, stay in the cool, walk with your umbrella, do what you got to do to protect yourself. The answer to that trivia question is on the way in just a couple of minutes. What 8-letter word can have a letter taken away and it still makes a word? You can do that multiple times until one letter is left.

Candy Staton, 14 hours 58. What 8-letter word can have a letter taken away and it still makes a word? Take another letter away and it still makes a word. Keep doing that until you have one letter left. What is that word? McLean Chesney in New York says he's making a guess. The word is Scrabble. Not quite. Not quite the answer I'm looking for. And at first glance, this brain teaser might seem to defy logic. But trust me, there is a word that can do that. And if you called or text or send a message through the Light FM mobile app and you said that 8-letter word is starting, you're absolutely correct. Starting is the answer I'm looking for. All right, so you can start out with starting, take a letter away and get starring. Take a letter away and get string. Take a letter away and get sting. Take another letter away and get sing. Take one away and get sin. Another away and get in. And you can end with I. Starting, and you end with I. So starting is the answer I'm looking for. So if you call and text and said starting, absolutely correct. A very playful brain teaser. And let's see who came through with that correct answer. We have BB in New York. She thought it was operated as a wild guess. Oh no, so sorry, BB. We have Miss Yoan Ram coming through with starting. Claire Ashford in Maryland also with that correct answer. Saying good afternoon to Shelley in New York. Says the word is starting, absolutely correct. So many more messages, but no name. Remember, you got to send me your name when you come through. Got Paul reached out to Brooklyn with us. All right, good afternoon to Odetta Melville. Says starting is that word. Absolutely correct. Howard in Brooklyn also coming through with that correct answer. Carol in Florida. Keith on the east bank of the Marara. And we've got Miss Singh. And more. Says, good afternoon. I don't know the answer, but I'm just texting to say I'm loving the music. All right, thank you so much. So starting is the answer to that brain teaser. And if you got that just by thinking about it, kudos to you, man. No shame if you had to do some research. That brings us to the end of this segment. With this song from Candy Staton. Stay with us. 15 hours one. Got some more music for you on the way as we take you through this sunny Wednesday afternoon. Yeah.

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music by Miley Cyrus. 15 hours 20. Before that we had The Script, The Man Who Can't Be Moved. This is Light FM on a sunny Wednesday. Saying hello to all the folks jamming with us. We got Mr. George. He missed the answer to our green teaser. The answer to that question was starting. All right, so you can remove a letter, get steering, remove one, string, sting, sing, sin, in, and then I.

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15 hours 37. The final segment of the show. Still got a couple of songs to play though before we officially wrap things up. And the Carter Center, they're in the news following a series of stakeholder discussions in Georgetown. In June 2026, the center today called on Guyanese officials to implement the recommendations in its final report on Guyana's 2025 general and regional elections. It said, quote, the Carter Center notes with considerable concern the current impasse surrounding the composition of the Guyana Elections Commission. Without a fully functioning commission, GCOM will be unable to organize local government elections by the statutory deadline this year and will be unable to implement reforms to strengthen electoral processes in adequate time before Guyana's next general and regional elections, end quote, the center said in a statement. All right, the Carter Center also welcomed statements by the Attorney General, Anil Nandlal, following the elections, acknowledging the need to amend the Constitution Reform Act of 2022 to reflect the current configuration of parliamentary political parties. The center said it made this recommendation in its report and encouraged the Parliamentary Standing Committee on Constitutional Reform to take action as quickly as possible. Friday said, quote, the Carter Center has long championed the need for constitutional reform to ensure Guyana's electoral system and institutions better serve its people. It is critical that this process be appropriately inclusive and representative, end quote. GCOM has not been meeting as its chair, Justice of Appeal retired Claudette Singh, has said the new commissioners have to be nominated by the new opposition leader, Arzadin Mohamed. The current opposition-nominated commissioners are saying that they are legitimate and legally in place and cannot be replaced. So that's the whole impasse. Please keep following this story and, of course, here on The Light. We'll be sure to update you on new developments. Saying good afternoon to all of our friends with us. Whether you're in the office about to wrap things up, or maybe you are already on the road driving, or maybe you drive all day. It is always good to have you with us. And Signal Productions presents their 13th annual Emancipation Jazz and Soul Concert. It's featuring Charmaine Blackmon, Michael Smith, Sean Bola, Samantha Grant, Bunny Owls, Devon Denny, Ezzy Rockcliffe, and from Cuba, Marcus Sanchez. 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
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All right, those are just some of your classified ads. 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Gonna wrap things up in just a couple of minutes. With another music mix, starting with this one from Bruce Hornsby and The Range.

Casey Musgraves, 15 hours 54. Time, just about that time for me to go. High Horse. That's the name of the song. Got Mr. Joseph with us. He's calling for cooler heads to prevail in Guyana with so much happening around us. I agree. And birth anniversary greetings are going out to Miss Una Veloza of Diamond Housing Scheme from the members of the Church Women's United East Bank Chapter. They're wishing you all the best. It says, enjoy your day, girlfriend. Greetings also coming through from Miss Elsa Pitt from the East Bank. Take care, everybody. My name is Rowan Davilar. Keep your radios locked to the light for more nonstop music. Mark Anthony on the way at 16 hours. Stick here.

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6: This is the newsroom for Wednesday, April 5th, 2026. In the headlines, e-ticket system collects over $280 million as majority of motorists pay speeding fines. Guyana helped cushion Exxon against Middle East disruptions. An AK assault rifle found in Sophia Drain. The details after the break.
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6: With the news, I'm Sharda Bacchus. Good afternoon. More than $280.4 million has been collected in speeding fines since Guyana's electronic traffic enforcement system was introduced on April 1, 2025, with police reporting that most motorists are now complying by paying tickets issued through the Safe Road Intelligence System. Traffic Chief Mahindra Singh told the newsroom that the system has issued more than 69,000 electronic speeding tickets since its launch, including over 30,000 this year alone, as authorities continue to expand automated traffic enforcement across the country. According to data provided by the Guyana Police Force, the system has collected more than $280 million in revenue from paid tickets. Despite the large number of tickets issued, Singh said payment levels are not expected to immediately match the total because motorists have the legal right to either pay the fine or challenge the offense. He said the payment rate is now well above 50%, indicating growing compliance with the electronic enforcement system. Stable offshore production in Guyana has become one of ExxonMobil's biggest strategic advantages. While conflict and geopolitical tensions disrupted oil production in one of the world's most volatile regions, Guyana quietly emerged as one of the assets helping ExxonMobil keep its global production engine running. The company's second quarter 2026 earnings presentation makes that increasingly clear. Exxon told investors that production growth from Guyana and the Permian Basin in the United States helped deliver its highest upstream production in more than two decades, excluding production losses caused by disruptions in the Middle East. The message is significant. It demonstrates that Guyana is no longer simply another successful offshore project. It is becoming one of the company's most strategically important producing regions, providing reliable, low-cost barrels at a time when geopolitical instability continues to threaten production elsewhere. Police are investigating the discovery of an AK assault rifle and two magazines that were found abandoned in a drain at Seafield Sophia, Georgetown, this morning. According to the Ghana Police Force, the discovery was made around 2:30 a.m. after ranks acting on information received went to an empty plot of land in the area. Police said a search of the location led to the discovery of a bag inside a dry drain. Upon examining the bag, ranks found an AK assault rifle with its serial number filed off along with two AK magazines. No ammunition was recovered at the scene. The firearm and magazines were taken into police custody and transported to the Turkine Police Station, where they have been lodged as investigation continues. No arrests have been made in connection with the discovery, and police say investigations are ongoing. In the region, a federal judge today officially allowed the Trump administration to end temporary deportation protection for hundreds of thousands of Haitians, marking the final step for now in a months-long case that made its way to the Supreme Court. The announcement from a U.S. district judge comes more than a month after the High Court reversed a ruling she made earlier this year that halted the government's plan to end the program known as temporary protected status for Haitians who fled the country in recent years amid political unrest and on the heels of natural disasters. The order puts to bed a lingering question that had caused confusion among the roughly 350,000 Haitians benefiting from the program. Following the Supreme Court's decision in late June, it remained unclear when exactly the protections would be officially gone. And finally, on the international scene, a drone carrying an explosive device has been found at a German airport, police say. According to BBC, a robot was deployed at the airport after the device was spotted by an employee near Ukrainian cargo planes overnight. A second unidentified object also collided with a cargo aircraft near the same airport. Minor damage was detected on the aircraft after it landed in Hanover. German airports are on high alert following a series of unauthorized drone flights in recent months over sensitive sites including military bases, airports, energy terminals, seaports, and logistics company. Police have warned that the overflight could have been organized by Russian agents. And that's the news to the moment. The details and more can be found at newsroom.gy. I'm Sharda Bacchus. Take care.
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